Over 25 years ago, my dad wrote this song, and in the middle of the song, he would break out into recitation that said, "Let not your heart be troubled. Ye believe in God, believe also in me. In my Father's house are many mansions. If it were not so, I would have told you. I go to prepare a place for you. And if I go and prepare a place for you, I will come again and receive you unto myself, that where I am, there you may be also." As a boy, I would listen to Dad's recording of this song as it spoke of him holding his children and the joy that it brought to him. And now, years later, I can relate to him as my kids are growing up. I find that my heart's desire is for them to be victorious Christians here on this earth. And more than that, to lay up treasures in heaven where neither moth nor rust doth corrupt.

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1: Your Faith Music Radio weather forecast for Evansville and the surrounding tri-state area for tonight. Clouds begin to clear out of the area with a low of 65 degrees. Sunshine returns tomorrow on Sunday, breezy with a high of 88. Tomorrow night, mostly clear with a low of 68. Heading to Monday, clouds move back in, bringing a chance of some showers and thunderstorms with a high of 87. Once again, for tonight, clouds begin to move out of the area. Rain tapers off with a low of 65.

Let not your heart be troubled. You believe in God, believe also in me. In my Father's house are many mansions. If it were not so, I would have told you. I go to prepare a place for you. And if I go and prepare a place for you, I will come again and receive you unto myself, that where I am, there you may be also. And whither I go, you know, and the way you know. 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Jesus saith unto him, I am the way, the truth, and the life. No man cometh unto the Father but by me.

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1: Your Faith Music Radio weather forecast for Evansville and the surrounding tri-state area for tonight. Clouds begin to clear out of the area with a low of 65 degrees. Sunshine returns tomorrow on Sunday, breezy with a high of 88. Tomorrow night, mostly clear with a low of 68. Heading to Monday, clouds move back in, bringing a chance of some showers and thunderstorms with a high of 87. Once again, for tonight, clouds begin to move out of the area. Rain tapers off with a low of 65.

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1: Your Faith Music Radio weather forecast for Evansville and the surrounding tri-state area. For tonight, clouds begin to clear out of the area with a low of 65 degrees. Sunshine returns tomorrow on Sunday, breezy with a high of 88. Tomorrow night, mostly clear with a low of 68. Heading to Monday, clouds move back in, bringing a chance of some showers and thunderstorms with a high of 87. Once again, for tonight, clouds begin to move out of the area. Rain tapers off with a low of 65.

My name is Cheryl Schaefer, and my favorite verse is Isaiah 26:3. Thou wilt keep him in perfect peace, whose mind is stayed on thee, because he trusteth in thee. 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
1: Your Faith Music Radio weather forecast for Evansville and the surrounding tri-state area for tonight. Clouds begin to clear out of the area with a low of 65 degrees. Sunshine returns tomorrow on Sunday, breezy with a high of 88. Tomorrow night, mostly clear with a low of 68. Heading to Monday, clouds move back in, bringing a chance of some showers and thunderstorms with a high of 87. Once again, for tonight, clouds begin to move out of the area. Rain tapers off with a low of 65.

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1: Your Faith Music Radio weather forecast for Evansville and the surrounding tri-state area for today. Lots of sunshine, breezy with a high of 88. For tonight, mostly clear with a low of 68. Clouds increase Monday, bringing a chance of showers and scattered thunderstorms with a high of 87. A few scattered showers and storms Monday night with a low of 72. Heading into Tuesday, thunderstorms likely with a high of 77 degrees. Again, for today, lots of sunshine, breezy with a high of 88.

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1: Your Faith Music Radio weather forecast for Evansville and the surrounding tri-state area for today. Lots of sunshine, breezy with a high of 88. For tonight, mostly clear with a low of 68. Clouds increase Monday, bringing a chance of showers and scattered thunderstorms with a high of 87. A few scattered showers and storms Monday night with a low of 72. Heading into Tuesday, thunderstorms likely with a high of 77 degrees. Again, for today, lots of sunshine, breezy with a high of 88.

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1: Your Faith Music Radio weather forecast for Evansville and the surrounding tri-state area for today. Lots of sunshine, breezy with a high of 88. For tonight, mostly clear with a low of 68. Clouds increase Monday, bringing a chance of showers and scattered thunderstorms with a high of 87. A few scattered showers and storms Monday night with a low of 72. Heading into Tuesday, thunderstorms likely with a high of 77 degrees. Again, for today, lots of sunshine, breezy with a high of 88.

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1: Your Faith Music Radio weather forecast for Evansville and the surrounding tri-state area for today. Lots of sunshine, breezy with a high of 88. For tonight, mostly clear with a low of 68. Clouds increase Monday, bringing a chance of showers and scattered thunderstorms with a high of 87. A few scattered showers and storms Monday night with a low of 72. Heading into Tuesday, thunderstorms likely with a high of 77 degrees. Again, for today, lots of sunshine, breezy with a high of 88.

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1: Your Faith Music Radio weather forecast for Evansville and the surrounding tri-state area for today. Lots of sunshine, breezy with a high of 88. For tonight, mostly clear with a low of 68. Clouds increase Monday, bringing a chance of showers and scattered thunderstorms with a high of 87. A few scattered showers and storms Monday night with a low of 72. Heading into Tuesday, thunderstorms likely with a high of 77 degrees. Again, for today, lots of sunshine, breezy with a high of 88.

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1: Your Faith Music Radio weather forecast for Evansville and the surrounding tri-state area for today. Lots of sunshine, breezy with a high of 88. For tonight, mostly clear with a low of 68. Clouds increase Monday, bringing a chance of showers and scattered thunderstorms with a high of 87. A few scattered showers and storms Monday night with a low of 72. Heading into Tuesday, thunderstorms likely with a high of 77 degrees. Again, for today, lots of sunshine, breezy with a high of 88.

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1: Your Faith Music Radio weather forecast for Evansville and the surrounding tri-state area for today. Lots of sunshine, breezy with a high of 88. For tonight, mostly clear with a low of 68. Clouds increase Monday, bringing a chance of showers and scattered thunderstorms with a high of 87. A few scattered showers and storms Monday night with a low of 72. Heading into Tuesday, thunderstorms likely with a high of 77 degrees. Again, for today, lots of sunshine, breezy with a high of 88.

My name is Cheryl Schaefer, and my favorite verse is Isaiah 26:3. 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

My name is Cheryl Schaefer, and my favorite verse is Isaiah 26:3. 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
1: Your Faith Music Radio weather forecast for Evansville and the surrounding tri-state area for today. Lots of sunshine, breezy with a high of 88. For tonight, mostly clear with a low of 68. Clouds increase Monday, bringing a chance of showers and scattered thunderstorms with a high of 87. A few scattered showers and storms Monday night with a low of 72. Heading into Tuesday, thunderstorms likely with a high of 77 degrees. Again, for today, lots of sunshine, breezy with a high of 88.

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1: Your Faith Music Radio weather forecast for Evansville and the surrounding tri-state area for today. Lots of sunshine, breezy with a high of 88. For tonight, mostly clear with a low of 68. Clouds increase Monday, bringing a chance of showers and scattered thunderstorms with a high of 87. A few scattered showers and storms Monday night with a low of 72. Heading into Tuesday, thunderstorms likely with a high of 77 degrees. Again, for today, lots of sunshine, breezy with a high of 88.

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1: Your Faith Music Radio weather forecast for Evansville and the surrounding tri-state area for today. Lots of sunshine, breezy with a high of 88. For tonight, mostly clear with a low of 68. Clouds increase Monday, bringing a chance of showers and scattered thunderstorms with a high of 87. A few scattered showers and storms Monday night with a low of 72. Heading into Tuesday, thunderstorms likely with a high of 77 degrees. Again, for today, lots of sunshine, breezy with a high of 88.

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1: Your Faith Music Radio weather forecast for Evansville and the surrounding tri-state area for today. Lots of sunshine, breezy with a high of 88. For tonight, mostly clear with a low of 68. Clouds increase Monday, bringing a chance of showers and scattered thunderstorms with a high of 87. A few scattered showers and storms Monday night with a low of 72. Heading into Tuesday, thunderstorms likely with a high of 77 degrees. Again, for today, lots of sunshine, breezy with a high of 88.

Welcome to Church Alive, part of the broadcast ministry of Faith Way Baptist Church, located on Evansville's east side. And now we take you live into the morning service already in progress. Here's Pastor Stephen.

0: of why we have a day like today. You know, there are a lot of reasons why you could have something called a Police Appreciation Day at a church. And if you're wondering what those are, they're going to be exposed by this passage of scripture that we're going to read in Romans chapter 13. So I'd like to read this with you and then spend the next few moments speaking about it for the sake of the church who is here today and for those who are watching on live stream. Let's begin in verse 1, Romans chapter 13. The Bible says, "Let every soul be subject to the higher powers. For there is no power but of God, but the powers that be are ordained of God. Whosoever therefore resisteth the power resisteth the ordinance of God, and they that resist shall receive to themselves damnation. For rulers are not a terror to do good works, but to the evil. Wilt thou then not be afraid of the power? Do that which is good, and thou shalt have praise of the same. For he is the minister of God to thee for good. But if thou do that which is evil, be afraid, for he beareth not the sword in vain. He is the minister of God, a revenger to execute wrath upon him that doeth evil. Wherefore ye must needs be subject, not only for wrath, but also for conscience' sake. For this cause you pay tribute also, for they are God's ministers, attending continually upon this very thing. Render therefore to all their dues, tribute to whom tribute is due, custom to whom custom, fear to whom fear, honor to whom honor." Three specific reasons I think are all exposed in the text today as to why this day could be justified. One of those reasons is this, is the Bible teaches us to publicly appreciate the civil servants in our society. If you've ever used that phrase, honor to whom honor is due, it came from Romans chapter 13 and verse number 7. So that's one reason. Another reason is what's already kind of been done here today, which has been really extra special because I didn't know what the answers might be. But I think that another reason to do this is to promote a Christian-influenced society. What do we mean by that? Well, if the church propagates the gospel is good news. God is a God of peace. And if we do our job, it makes the jobs that these men and women in our community have to do all that much more doable and attainable. Let me just say this, that society's, the responsibility for the condition of society does not rest upon men and women with a badge. It rests upon men and women with a Bible today. And so that's another reason why we might want to spend some time appreciating them. But the third reason is really the reason I want to spend the time that we have left today speaking on. And that is so that the church clearly understands our responsibility in the everyday interactions that we have with civil leadership, such as those that are represented here today. Let me just begin by saying this. A Christian begins with a theological understanding that humanity is fallen. We already heard that today from a number of the men who testified to this. You don't have to read too far in your Bible to find that all have sinned. If you get to about chapter 2 or 3 of the book of Genesis, you're going to start to notice that something happened a long time ago, and it was where the very first man and woman created by God chose to do that which was opposite the will of God for them. And the book of Romans, earlier in this same letter that we're reading from today, says this, "All have sinned and come short of the glory of God." It goes on to say, "Wherefore, as by one man, sin entered into the world, and death by sin. So death passed upon all men, for that all have sinned." There's no one here that could stand up and say, "I've never sinned." The Bible says if we say we have sinned, we deceive ourselves. The truth is not in us. All of us have sinned. So what we see in this passage in Romans chapter 13 is we see God introducing his design for a world that is filled with disorder. The world is filled with disorder because of sin, because of the fallibility of man. And so because we live in a fallen world, and because that world lacks order, God creates systems of authority to govern societies, not just to govern the life of the Christian, not just to govern the policy of the church, but to govern societies as a whole. Now, maybe you're here today and you say, "Well, I've had a bad experience with someone in authority," or perhaps that someone was in a position of law enforcement, perhaps that someone was in a position of spiritual leadership, civil leadership, or otherwise, and they mistreated you, they abused their authority. Does that then mean that we can abdicate our responsibility? Does it give us an excuse to act adversarially or hostily to that authority? Well, you have to consider who the Apostle Paul was writing to. He was not writing in a prison cell in Indiana. He was writing from a prison cell in Rome. He was telling Christians who were under the authority of a government system that at times actually considered them public enemy number one, he said, there is a sense in which Christians must always be mindful of the fact that laws exist for order, and therefore where those laws do not contradict the laws of God, we should be in compliance to them. Don't think for a moment that that means that we have to disobey God to obey man. The disciples said that it's better to obey God than to obey man. We understand that. And the Bible says that we are to be subject to the higher powers. I want you to know today that no person in leadership is perfect. About as close as you get is Chief Phil Smith. But other than that, no Christian leader, no civil leader is perfect. I remember an interaction I had. We had a day over at the old building when we were at the other facility, and we had a day like today where we tried to honor people in law enforcement, and we did that. It was a good day. The very next day, I was driving eastbound on Washington Avenue, and I came, you're not going to believe this, but there was construction going on. I know that that's a shock to all of us here today who live in Evans. But I was going eastbound, and I stopped at a light. And what I didn't see was the no left turn sign that had been placed there due to the construction. I'd driven that road many times, and it just was there, and I didn't see it. And so as I stood there, or rather was parked there with my left-hand turn signal on, a law enforcement vehicle, I will not tell you which department it was from, but there may be a reason that I'm not Phil's chaplain. It was right there. This was years ago, brother. It was right there facing me, and as I looked straight forward, I had my turn signal on because, well, I'd been pulled over for that before, so I didn't want to get in trouble for that. I saw the officer in the vehicle go like this, which I thought meant, go ahead, there's a long line behind us. What it meant was, don't turn left, you have to go straight. So I turned left while I waved at the officer. He threw his hands in the air. I threw my hands in the air. Now I'm frustrated. And just the most interesting thing ever, all I could think of is, why did I have a police appreciation day? I pulled over, the officer came up, he's very, very frustrated with me. He let me know he was frustrated with me, that I've never seen anything like it, and I don't know who it is, okay? I don't know who it is, but I'm just telling you. He walked up, he let me have it, and then without writing one piece of ticket or warning, he got back in his car and left. He must have had somewhere to be, and I went, thank God, you know, no ticket to take home for dinner tonight. No, look, here's the thing. Both people at that stoplight that day were fallible. And if we don't give that kind of recognition, then we're not going to be able to exist in a society of laws, because those who enforce those laws are also fallible. I want you just to notice a few things. This is for the church today. This is why we had this day, was so that we could grow. Number one, we see in our text, the origin of authority is from God. Imagine a world without authority. Imagine a world without restraint. No order, no consequence, no one answering the 911 call, no one running toward danger. Romans 13 tells us that authority is one of God's mercies to a fallen world. He establishes it for a purpose. And authority is not ultimately a political creation. It is a divine institution. Now, again, government cannot be perfect because they are governed and administrated. Governments are administrated by imperfect people. But a society without authority becomes a society ruled by the loudest, the strongest, or the most violent. Authority exists because sin exists, and the Bible says that God's plan for order in a fallen world is that human authority is part of the picture. And he goes as far as to say there is no power but of God, and the powers that be are ordained of God. I just want you to take that thought, let it rattle around for just a moment, and realize that the person that you didn't vote for that now has political office, God had a hand in that. The person, well, no amens on that one. Boy, we were laughing up till now. The authority structure that God put in, the Bible says, does not happen without his involvement in the circumstance. Psalm 75 says that God is the judge. He putteth down one and he setteth up another. So here's what we do as Christians. Here's what we do as the church. Number one, as those under authority, Christians should not cultivate a spirit of rebellion. That's what the Bible teaches. The Bible says we should pray for our rulers and all who are in authority. Why? So that we might live quiet and peaceable lives in all godliness and honesty. One of the best ways that we can promote freedom to express religion in our culture today is to live under the authority that God has instituted civilly. And then for those in authority, we learn that anyone in authority, spiritual authority, civil authority, or otherwise, that authority is not ownership, it is stewardship of something that God grants. It's God's design, it's God's plan. The text also reveals, secondly, the objective of authority. And this is one of my favorite passages in the New Testament because it tells us why these men and women with badges exist. And it says, first of all, rulers are not a terror to good works, but to the evil in our land. The first thing we see that authority does is it rewards good by providing a peaceful life. That's the natural byproduct of an organized authority system. That means this, that the goal of those protectors, the goal of those enforcers is that families would be able to live in peace and that churches would be able to worship freely and that businesses can operate safely and that children can grow up without fear. Now, it's a two-way street. The result of enforcing the law should be a peaceful society in which law-abiding citizens are rewarded for their buy-in, for their involvement in that society by protection from evildoers. I'm going to tell you right now that any one of these men who are here today have experience in this very thing, and all the men and women they represent certainly have that experience every single day. We have some of the best that serve around us, and watch when I have the opportunity to do that. Much of civilized life functions because someone is standing in the way of evil, which is what we need to understand comes next. The Bible says that their objective is to reward good by providing a peaceful society. But then secondly, it's to restrain evil. It says they're not a terror to good works, but they are a terror to evil works. I've seen some of these men go from zero to 60 just like that because they're ready, they're trained, they know what they're looking for, they understand. I would not make a good police officer. I'm going to tell a little story about Matt and I. We went up to a place where he was enforcing some different fish and game laws, and we'll leave it at that because he may go up there and find you. And if he does, more power to him, all right? Just make sure you got your license. But we were there, and I remember we stopped a group, and they were talking, and they told us this story. Now, you talk about compassion fatigue. I bought it hook, line, and sinker. And they were fishing, which is even worse. It's punny. But I bought the whole story. And Matt walked back to the car, and we sat in the car, and he said, I'm going to write him a ticket. And I said, what? I said, well, are you sure? He goes, oh, they're lying through their teeth, man. Can't you tell? And it dawned on me, I would not make a good police officer. Here's the thing. He was trained and ready and prepared for the enforcement of a law that exists in our land, and it was his job to do that. What should you feel if you have the intent to harm? The intent to do something illegal. You should feel that terror or fear, as the Bible describes it. Because God's plan is for there to be those there who, yes, you should have nothing to fear if nothing is wrong, but if you have something that you are planning to do that is wrong, there should certainly be the knowledge that someone is here to prevent that. That's the biblical formula for how their job works. But I want you to notice now, lastly, our obligation, because this is really the purpose of the day. I'm glad for everybody who's here today who's in law enforcement. I'm thankful for our ministry to them and their service to us. But what I really want everyone to leave here with today is the understanding of how we can better interact from a biblical perspective that will make everybody's job easier and it'll have an eternal effect. The first thing the Bible says about this is that we must needs be subject or in submission to. That's verse number 5. It says, wherefore ye must needs be subject. What does that mean? It means that Christians should be known as law-abiding citizens. Amen? That's what we should be known as. And I understand that some laws are broken through ignorance, but certainly where there is a law, there should be a striving on our part to be subject to that law. I'm thankful we live in the land that we live in, that if we want to see that change, we can actually enforce that through the political process. We can do different things. All of us here have that, but the Bible says be subject to. Secondly, it says to be subject to for conscience sake. Now notice what it says in verse number 5, not only for wrath, in other words, not only because we fear what might happen if we break the law, but also for the sake of a clean conscience. Why does the Bible use that language? Our obedience is not merely pragmatic. You say, what does pragmatic obedience look like? It looks like when you see the police officer, then you go the speed limit. Why? So you don't get a what? Ticket. Okay. That's pragmatic obedience. But ours is a spiritual obedience. And this is where we have to ask, am I willing to glorify God over whatever past grievance I may have? And I understand experience factors into the way we see things. It does for all of us. I pastor a church. People come to church all the time, hurt from other religious systems, from other churches. I understand that. But what we have to ask is, what is the behavior that most glorifies God? And the Bible says we honor their position because we desire to glorify the Lord. That's the purpose. That's the Bible teaching on what you and I should be doing in regards to our relationship with law enforcement and other leadership. Now, we do not obey because every individual with a badge is a moral, upright person. There are moral, upright people in law enforcement, but that's not the issue. My conscience is clean before God when I obey as God commands me to obey. Then it says this, it says, be subject to, do it for a good conscience sake, and it says, and to give honor. Have you ever heard that phrase before? Honor to whom honor is due. It's found in Romans 13. Just like the old saying, the powers that be, also found in Romans 13. Honor to whom honor is due. Verse 7, render therefore to all their dues. Sounds to me like that means that they should be funded. That's not a political statement, by the way. And then it says, tribute to whom tribute is due, custom to whom custom, fear to whom fear, honor to whom honor. This is especially fitting today. To honor someone is not to worship them. Understand that. It's to acknowledge their role, to acknowledge their sacrifice, and to acknowledge the burden that they bear. Because of what I'm able to do as a chaplain, I could give you the statistics. I could tell you about the unique challenges. Most of us here in this room, as the studies say, will see between 2 and 4 critical incidents with our own eyeballs, where the average police officer will see between 2 and 4 critical incidents a week or a month, depending on where they serve. Some of them see upwards of 800 terrible, tragic things occur right in front of them in a 30 or 20 or 30 year career. For that reason, we should give honor, acknowledgement. And we thank God for them. All the men who are here, all of the people who are here today, we thank God for you because the Bible tells us that we should, but also because we understand to a small degree the burden you bear is unique to you. It is unique to you. And we thank God for that. Now, let me leave you with one thought before we're done. There is a judgment that is facing all of us. The Bible says it is appointed unto man once to what? Die. But then after that, it says, then the judgment. I'm thankful for the protection of our police officers, but there's not a police officer here today that can protect us from the judgment of God. So I don't understand the judgment of God. God has to judge sin because sin is contrary to his nature. But here's what I want to leave you with. Sometimes we think, boy, there's just nothing about this that is even remotely relevant to our faith. And I want you to know there is a very clear gospel connection to what we're acknowledging today, and also what we always acknowledge at Faithway Baptist Church, which is that Jesus Christ came from heaven to earth to die for our sin so that we could receive the gift of eternal life and spend eternity with him and have a life that is abundant, the Bible says. There's a connection between all of that here today. And the connection is this, that God, the righteous judge, made a way for your penalty, your conviction, to be erased. The Bible says he did that through his son, Jesus Christ. So does that mean that sin will not be judged? No, it means that Jesus took the penalty of your sin upon himself while on the cross of Calvary, and he took the punishment for your sin. The Bible says he who knew no sin became it. He became sin so that we who are unrighteous, we've talked about that a lot today, we're unrighteous people. We who are unrighteous might be made, the Bible says, the righteousness of God not through our good works, but through Christ Jesus. You see, Jesus made a way of escape. You see, that sounds a lot to me like that God overlooks sin. God does not overlook sin. Sin is always judged. The difference is for the believer that Jesus takes our penalty, takes our punishment. The greatest criminal in the room may not be the one who's broken man's laws, but the sinner who's broken God's law. The Bible says that the judge made a way for guilty people to be forgiven. That's the gospel. You know, police officers often respond when people can't help themselves, when someone's trapped, when someone's endangered, when someone needs rescue. I was able to be at a memorial service where they gave commendations to some folks who got life-saving awards here just recently and some men in our area. And it's always a beautiful thing to see because we call them responders for a reason. You say, who's the ultimate responder? Jesus was the ultimate responder. Jesus came to this earth, and he did so to save. The Bible says the Son of Man has come to seek and to save that which is lost. At these law enforcement memorials, we often hear the verse quoted, John 15:13, greater love hath no man than this, than a man, what? Lay down his life for his friends. I love it when we're able to honor those to whom honor is due, and we consider that they often lay down their lives. But just understand, that verse is not talking about police officers. That verse is talking about the Savior. The Bible says, whosoever will may come. If you're here without the Lord Jesus Christ today, I appreciate the testimony of these men that a relationship with Christ is so important. You can rightly appreciate sacrificial service, but the main thing we want you to leave with this morning is that Jesus made the ultimate sacrifice for you to provide that order, to provide that way of escape in a world that has fallen. We thank the Lord for those who are willing to serve as ministers for good. But the greatest peace is not found through civil order alone. Many leaders have risen through the ranks of leadership with that claim, but the greatest peace can be found only at the hands of the Prince of Peace, Jesus Christ, through reconciliation with God. Policemen may protect your body, but only Christ can save your soul. Are you saved today? Do you have a personal relationship with the one who came from heaven to earth and died in your place and took your penalty upon himself and absorbed that for you so that you can have a relationship with God once again? It may have been severed in the garden, but it can be restored through the sacrifice of what Jesus did on the cross. Would you bow with me for prayer? And as we bow our heads bowed and eyes closed this morning, I wonder if there are those who today could say, I'm thankful for the Bible. It speaks to my heart. And this morning, as we've been in church today, hello, friend. This is Pastor Stephen Russ, and I'd like to thank you for listening to Church Alive, the live radio broadcast we have here at Faithway Baptist Church each and every Sunday morning. I hope the sermon was a blessing to you, and I want to encourage you with these parting words that God has a wonderful and perfect plan for your life. The most important thing you can know is that your eternity is settled and that you have a personal relationship with the Lord Jesus Christ. Jesus said in John chapter 3, you must be born again, and that's where it all starts. If you'd like to accept Christ as your personal Savior, please call us here at 812-479-5342, and I would love to personally speak with you about that very thing. That's 812-479-5342. I'd also love to hear from you if you made a spiritual decision as a result of today's sermon, or if our ministry has been a help to you in any way. Hey, give God the glory with your life today, friend. Go out and serve him, help someone come to know Christ, tell someone about him today, and love others around you. God bless you. Thanks for listening.
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Your fake music radio weather forecast for Evansville and the surrounding tri-state area for today. Lots of sunshine, breezy with a high of 88. For tonight, mostly clear with a low of 68. Clouds increase Monday, bringing a chance of showers and scattered thunderstorms with a high of 87. A few scattered showers and storms Monday night with a low of 72. Heading into Tuesday, thunderstorms likely with a high of 77 degrees. Again, for today, lots of sunshine, breezy with a high of 88.

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1: Back in the late 60s, Brother Ted Everly attended Tennessee Temple University. He also worked as a mechanic for a trucking company. And every night he would go into work, he would take out his calligraphy pen and write on cardstock, "Is it worth it all?" And he'd pin it up over his workstation. And every day when he'd come back into work, the card would be in the trash. So he would take out his calligraphy pen and write again, "Is it worth it all?" He did that day after day, till one day he came in and the card was in the trash, and so he took out his pen again and he wrote, "Is it worth it all? Again, is it worth it all? Again, is it worth it all?" He put it on the workstation, and he put it on the ceiling, he put it on the wall, he put it on the floor, he put it everywhere he could think to put it. And the next day when he came into work, the sign was still up. That's the basis of this song, "Is It Worth It All?"

For the Lord himself shall descend from heaven with a shout, with the voice of the archangel, and with the trump of God, and the dead in Christ shall rise first. Then we which are alive and remain shall be caught up together with them in the clouds to meet the Lord in the air, and so shall we ever be with the Lord.

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1: Your Faith Music Radio weather forecast for Evansville and the surrounding tri-state area for today. Lots of sunshine, breezy with a high of 88. For tonight, mostly clear with a low of 68. Clouds increase Monday, bringing a chance of showers and scattered thunderstorms with a high of 87. A few scattered showers and storms Monday night with a low of 72. Heading into Tuesday, thunderstorms likely with a high of 77 degrees. Again, for today, lots of sunshine, breezy with a high of 88.

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1: Your Faith Music Radio weather forecast for Evansville and the surrounding tri-state area for today. Lots of sunshine, breezy with a high of 88. For tonight, mostly clear with a low of 68. Clouds increase Monday, bringing a chance of showers and scattered thunderstorms with a high of 87. A few scattered showers and storms Monday night with a low of 72. Heading into Tuesday, thunderstorms likely with a high of 77 degrees. Again, for today, lots of sunshine, breezy with a high of 88.

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1: How do you do? Why do people gamble, taking chances when the odds are against them? The man in this story knows why he gambled. He wanted attention because he felt unwanted. He lost more than he won until he took the biggest risk of his life, one that turned out to be a sure thing when his heart and mind and very life were unshackled.
2: Did the doctor look at Floyd today?
3: Yes. He has infantile paralysis.
2: Polio? Oh, I'll bet little Joey had it too.
3: What are we going to do? I don't want to lose another son.
2: Where is he?
3: Quarantined.
2: It's for the best.
3: If we lose Floyd, I don't know what I'll do.
1: 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To a homeless person who piles up leaves for a bed, a real bunk with a pillow is the height of luxury. To sleep between clean sheets and wake up to a hearty breakfast can stir up the desire for change. That's why Pacific Garden Mission welcomes each guest, providing shelter to hundreds of men, women, and children each day. Fresh clothing, as well as medical and dental treatment, are also available without charge, thanks to caring friends who send financial and material gifts. The mission offers classes and counseling to improve their ability to function in the world. Pastors and counselors share the truth that will set them free of past failures. And that same message goes out to the world through this program. Now for broadcast around the earth, here is episode number 3931 in the series Unshackled, the program that makes you face yourself and think.
4: Floyd! You better get home right now, you hear? Floyd!
2: Is he gone again?
4: Yes, he took off when I wasn't paying attention.
2: Hard to believe we used to worry about him not being able to walk again.
4: Now he runs away every chance he gets. I even tried hiding his shoes, but he ran off barefoot.
2: A 5-year-old shouldn't be out after dark.
4: Try telling him that.
2: I'm not telling him anymore. I'm going to beat his behind when he gets back, and I'm going to get a dog chain and a padlock, see if he runs away again.
1: Why would a 5-year-old run away from home? Turns out it was the same reason he ran off at 25, but with different results. This is the true testimony of Floyd Plum. Right now, from the classic files of Unshackled.
5: I was 4 when I contracted polio and lost my speech. It returned with a stutter. We were very poor. No friends, no toys, so I started running away at 5. My parents tried to keep me home, but as soon as they removed the dog chain, I was gone again. Rowdy companions taught me to smoke cigarette butts we picked off the ground. I spent 2 years in second grade because I was too sleepy and too ornery to care. We moved around as Dad took various jobs. In Michigan, a train dispatcher took an interest in me, got me to quit smoking, and I did better in school. Then we moved again.
2: Where's that son of mine now?
4: I don't know. He was here right after school.
2: Oh.
4: Said they put him back in third grade, and he was real upset.
2: It's where he belongs. He just finished second grade. Twice.
4: But he told them he was in fourth grade.
2: And they believed him?
4: He was doing better, honey. Even you noticed. He wasn't stuttering as much, and he was home at night more. Now he's ashamed and doesn't even want to try. You going out to look for him?
2: No, I'm going to go shoot some pool. I'll keep an eye out for him.
5: Maybe if Dad hadn't spent so much time in pool halls and card rooms, he wouldn't have been so poor. My parents quit trying to keep me home when I was 10. We moved from Michigan back to Defiance, Ohio, where a gang of boys welcomed me with a fight. My opponent nearly broke my jaw, but I got even with a baseball bat and became one of them. I set pins in a bowling alley until 11, then played poker with friends, staying out until midnight or even 2 o'clock in the morning. When I was 11, my dad tried to help me.
2: Floyd, stop right where you are. Straighten up. You walk all hunched over.
5: But I can't.
2: Yes, you can. Throw out your chest. Go on. Aha, that's better.
5: Do you No.
2: Stop right there. Anytime you talk and start stuttering, stop. Don't try to say another word because you'll only get worse. You understand?
5: Yes.
2: Don't hurry. Each time you stutter, go back and start all over again, but take it slower. Now, what did you want to ask me?
5: I want you to help me find some old skates. I want to make a scooter.
2: See? That time you said it much better.
5: I liked all sports and could out-wrestle most boys my age. My favorite was pitching horseshoes, and I became an expert. But I was very insecure and bluffed to cover my feelings of inferiority. When I was 11, my aunt and uncle invited me to spend the summer on their farm. They were very religious.
6: Did you understand what we read in the Bible this morning, Floyd?
5: I think so.
6: You come to God in humility. Do you know what humility is?
5: I think so.
6: It's the opposite of pride. You acknowledge that he's God and you're not. No, I'm serious. Most people think they control their own lives. They don't realize that it's the goodness of God that leads to repentance. They get away with doing bad things and think it's okay, but someday we must give an account to God for our lives, for the way we use the talent he gave us.
5: I don't have any talents, except horseshoes.
6: You have more? You just haven't discovered them yet. The Bible says, "For we are his workmanship, created in Christ Jesus unto good works, which God hath before ordained that we should walk in them." But, and this is important, first you have to come to God in repentance and ask him to save you. And that's where most people stumble. They can't get past their pride. Do you ever read the Bible?
5: I tried once, but I can't understand it.
6: Well, keep trying. God's word is truth. And you'll have a much better life if you follow Jesus. Okay?
5: Okay.
6: The Bible says, "For by grace are ye saved through faith, and that not of yourselves, it is the gift of God, not of works, lest any man should boast."
5: I was interested, but I thought I couldn't do what he wanted me to do. My dad stayed on me about stuttering and walking tall. I overcame the stutter, unless I was excited. By the age of 13, I was like other boys my age. That same year, I got drunk for the first time, and whenever I drank, I got mean. At 15, I was helping my brother-in-law paint a barn when the ladder slipped and I fell 40 feet.
3: Floyd! They called and told me about the accident.
5: Yeah. I thought sure I was gonna die.
4: Thank God you're okay.
5: The doc said I'll be on crutches for a while.
4: It could have been a lot worse, son. What happened?
5: I had scaffold hooks, pulleys, and ropes over my shoulder. Just as I got over the hip of the barn, the ladder slipped. Hit the ground feet first, and then I hit my face.
4: Oh, I can see you're all bruised up. I was praying for you about the time you fell. Somehow I felt the need to pray for you. God is merciful. You might have been killed.
5: During that fall to the ground, I knew I was headed for hell. But as my body healed, I put those thoughts behind me. I stayed on course, getting drunk, constantly in trouble at school, playing hooky and pranks. I spent 3 years in the seventh grade, and the principal paddled me many times. But I also played football and baseball. Just before final exams, when I was 16, I was expelled from the school system. The next 4 years, I found and quit many jobs. At 20, I met Mildred, and we dated for 4 months, and then we decided to marry. Bad news, Millie. I was laid off at the factory today.
7: Oh, no. Our wedding's in 2 weeks. Do you think we should call it off?
5: No. We're getting married.
7: Some wedding present, huh?
5: Yeah. I'll have to sell my new car and pay off the loan. I can buy a used one.
7: Can we afford to get an apartment?
5: Not unless I find another job.
7: We can live with my folks for a little while.
5: Mine, too. But that'll get old fast.
7: I'll pray that you get another job soon, Floyd.
5: I'm glad you're religious, Millie. You're like my mom. But I'm not into that church stuff. Work was scarce after we married in late July. We lived with Mildred's folks for a while and then mine. I worked odd jobs, but the depression got worse and jobs were even harder to find. Our son was born 2 years after we married, but I still drank and gambled with the little money I made when I had work. Playing checkers was free, so I played until I was sick of it. One night, I had a paycheck and played poker for money, hoping to score.
8: Okay, the ace bets. Everybody gonna stay in for another card? The ace still looks good. What are you gonna do?
5: That's what I'm gonna do.
8: Well, I'll see then. And I'll raise it.
5: Mighty thoughtful of you.
8: I'm kind-hearted. I want to give you a chance.
5: Let's see how good a chance.
8: What do you got, kid?
5: Enough to win the pot. Aces full of tens.
8: Oh, good hand. But not good enough. Look at this.
5: I don't believe it.
8: You don't believe it? There's four kings in every deck. Sorry, kid. That didn't take long, did it?
5: I lost my whole paycheck and came home drunk. I even tried to give our 2-year-old son some beer. Mildred and I got into an argument about it, and I choked her. Guilt dogged me after that, making me even more volatile. Mildred went to live with her parents for several months, and I moved in with Mom and Dad. But Dad was unemployed, too. One night, he and I got into a terrible fight, and he stormed out of the house.
4: Your dad didn't want to have a fist fight with you, so he's going to your sister's place.
5: Let him walk 5 miles. I don't care.
4: Floyd, the Bible says, honor thy father and mother. That doesn't mean yelling at your dad that way.
5: He yelled at me, didn't he? Anyway, who cares what the Bible says?
4: It's God's word, son.
5: God's word? Don't you know there is no God?
4: Floyd, please.
5: Floyd, please. The Bible was written by men to keep people under their thumbs. It's all a myth. Adam and Eve in the garden, the flood.
4: I believe all of that, son, along with everything else that's written in the Bible.
5: Then you're nuts! Men came from monkeys, you know.
4: Floyd, we were made in the image of God, not animals. Animals have always been animals, and we've always been humans.
5: I don't want to hear that. I'm leaving and I'm not coming back. Mom didn't say anything, but her quietness pierced my heart. I left, taking everything that was mine, which wasn't much. I wrote to an uncle who was a minister and told him I needed a change of life, but he didn't invite me to come because he and Dad had been at odds for years. He wrote, however, with this advice: "The day you don't feel like praying is the day you should pray." I sat alone and miserable in a pool hall, ashamed of what I'd become.
1: Very shortly, we'll hear the rest of Floyd's story. 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
5: 2 months after my fight with Dad, I sat in that grubby pool room and examined myself. A thought came to me. You have tried other things and failed. Now try God. But how? I was so bad. God wouldn't want me. Even so, I was determined, so I went to see my wife.
7: Are you drunk, Floyd?
5: No.
7: What did you want to see me about?
5: Will you go with me to Toledo?
7: What's in Toledo?
5: A church I want to go to.
7: You were never much interested in church.
5: This one's different.
7: How'd you hear about it?
5: Two of my aunts live there. They keep talking to me about it. I've heard the preacher on the radio, too.
7: It's a long way to go for church.
5: I want to change my life, honey. And I hear that this church helps you do that. A man I met last year told me people get saved all the time.
7: You won't give our little boy beer again, will you?
5: No, honey. I told you, I want to change.
7: Why don't you read the Bible, then?
5: I can't read, Millie.
7: Oh, Floyd.
5: I don't even know most of the words.
7: Oh, sweetie, I'm so sorry. I didn't know that.
5: Please go with me.
7: How are you going to get there? It's 80 miles to Toledo.
5: I bought this touring car. It'll get us there.
7: Where can we stay when we get there?
5: I have family there.
7: All right. We'll go with you.
5: Even though my wife was expecting again, we set out for Toledo on a cold day in March. My touring car had no side windows, so it was cold. Today it would be worth a fortune. Then, it was just transportation. First, the radiator froze up, so I thawed it and filled it with water again. I had enough money for only 1 gallon of gas to go 80 miles. I sure hope there's a good long slope from the top of this hill.
7: What good's that gonna do, Floyd?
5: Save us some gas. I hope. Use enough going up the hill. At least we can save some going back down. When we get over the top, I'm gonna shut off the engine and let her coast.
7: That'll save gas?
5: The slope is a long one. It is! Here we go.
7: So what kind of welcome do you think they'll give us in Toledo?
5: To be honest, they might tell us to turn around and get out.
7: Why?
5: Because they know me.
7: What'll we do then?
5: I don't know, Mildred.
7: You're down to 20 miles an hour, honey. Might as well start the engine.
5: Not until she's down to 5 miles an hour. We gotta get to Toledo.
7: Floyd, behind you!
5: We got to the outskirts of Toledo on the fumes of gasoline and coasted into a gas station a mile from our destination. There I traded a lock and key for a gallon of gas and we headed out again. A couple of blocks away, smoke began pouring out from under the hood of the car.
7: Stop the car, Floyd! It might explode!
5: There's only a gallon of gas in it. That isn't much.
7: Can you believe it? We're right in front of a fire station!
5: Here comes a fireman.
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0: The following Sunday night, we went to the church my aunts had told me about. My dear mother had taken me to church several times, but never had I heard preaching like this.
1: People talk about searching for God, but God's not lost. You are. In the Gospel of Luke, chapter 19, verse 10, Jesus said, "For the Son of Man is come to seek and to save that which was lost." We lost our relationship with God in the Garden of Eden when Adam sinned by disobedience. The prophet Isaiah wrote in chapter 59, verse 2, "But your iniquities have separated between you and your God, and your sins have hid his face from you that he will not hear." You are lost. You can't approach God with all those sins on your soul. He is holy. He dwells in light, and you dwell in darkness. The Bible says, "All have sinned and come short of the glory of God. There is none righteous, no, not one." Just as he promised, God sent his only begotten Son, Jesus Christ, to light the darkness, to show the way back to him. The Bible says, "In him was life, and the life was the light of men. But men loved darkness rather than light because their deeds were evil." God came looking for you. What a savior! He made himself of no reputation and took upon him the form of a servant and was made in the likeness of men. And being found in fashion as a man, he humbled himself and became obedient unto death, even the death of the cross. My friend, Christ died for your sins, not his. He lived a sinless life because he was the Son of God. If he could humble himself like that, you can humble yourself by coming forward to ask his forgiveness. Trust him.
0: I went to the altar and my wife came too. Some ladies offered to hold our son, but I wanted God's blessing on him too. At the altar I prayed, repenting of my sins and asking Jesus to be my Lord and Savior. He gave me instant peace and joy as well as direction, but I had much to learn. They gave me a pamphlet that contained the Gospel of John. I began trying to read it with a dictionary. A week later, I visited some worldly friends and I yielded to the temptation to drink with them. I felt horrible because I failed the Lord. That night I repented. "Lord, forgive me for taking that drink. I want so much to follow you, Jesus. Help me be strong to resist temptations. Please change me." My aunt gave me a Bible and encouraged me in the Lord. But I still had no job and the depression was getting harder. We stayed with relatives on the outskirts of Toledo while I searched for work. I'd get up at 4 in the morning and, having no gas for the car, I walked to town singing In the Garden. By evening, I was tired and decided to walk back to my relatives. "And he walks with me and he talks with me."
2: Hey, can you tell me where the Stewart building is?
0: I don't know, but I know you, Bill. You teach Sunday school at my aunt's church.
2: I sure do. I know you, Floyd. Hop in. Let me give you a ride. I was glad to see you at the prayer meeting this week.
0: I'm going to go every week. God sent you along, Bill. I was feeling a little discouraged.
2: These are tough times. Are you reading the Bible?
0: Yes. I have a hard time understanding it all. But I finished the Gospel of John.
2: Good. The Lord will guide you.
0: I have joy and peace. There's so much I don't know.
2: God says, "My grace is sufficient for thee, for my strength is made perfect in weakness."
0: Tell me something, Bill. What happens if I sin again?
2: The Bible says if we confess our sins, he is faithful and just to forgive us our sins and to cleanse us from all unrighteousness.
0: That's a relief.
2: You're saved once and for all when you're born again. Jesus is your sufficiency. It's not only new life.

0: It's a new way of life, trusting and obeying him.
1: I read the Bible every night after looking for a job all day. I finished the New Testament in 3 months. One day I applied at a rubber plant. The manager said he needed a good mill man. And because I had experience in a mill back in Defiance, he hired me. I worked there 3 years, even though we had periodic layoffs. Our daughter was born, and we got our own apartment. During one layoff, I went back to see the boss.
2: You looking for work, Floyd?
1: Sure am.
2: You're a good worker, but the men, they don't like the way you talk about your religion. After all, they're religious too.
1: They complained?
2: Well, not in so many words. Don't get me wrong, we like your work, but we don't want you to talk about religion on the job.
1: I would sooner walk the streets than stop talking about the Lord. Jesus is the eternal Son of the living God.
2: Okay. Come to work in the morning.
1: A few years later, he let me hold Bible study with the men. When I was laid off again, I resumed my habit of looking for work in the morning and then coming home to read the Bible and pray every evening. A neighbor lady noticed and talked to Mildred about it.
3: She thinks you're strange.
1: Because I talked to her about the Lord?
3: No, because you don't stay out all day looking for a job.
1: God will provide. I've done my part and I'm trusting the Lord to help me.
3: She said, if I had a husband that would sit and read the Bible and pray every evening, I would boot him out because nobody is going to bring a job to your front door.
1: You never know, honey. Who was at the door? Somebody offering me a job at a manufacturing plant. That same day, our neighbor's husband was laid off from his job. So never doubt God's provision for his children. I bought a dump truck and started a business working 10 or 12 hours a day until my debts were paid. Then I sold the truck. But one debt that I could never have paid was for my sin. Only Jesus could pay that debt by his death on the cross for me.
4: Floyd and Mildred had 3 sons, 2 of whom were pastors and 1 a missionary in Africa. 2 daughters also serve the Lord in their churches. Recently, we had an email from his grandson asking for copies of the original drama, so we decided to redo Floyd's story as a classic to demonstrate the power of godliness passing down through the generations. This power is available to you, listening friend. The Bible promises in 2 Corinthians chapter 5, verse 17, therefore, if any man be in Christ, he is a new creature. Old things are passed away. Behold, all things are become new. To begin your new life in Christ, will you pray with us? There are no special words. This prayer is simply meant to reflect the attitude of a humble heart. Dear God, I confess that I am a lost sinner and cannot save myself. I repent of my sins against you. I believe Jesus died for my sins on the cross. I believe he rose again and lives forevermore. Thank you for his sacrifice. Thank you for saving me. Come into my heart and life, Lord Jesus, and change me. In your name I pray, amen. If you need help with this life-changing decision, we urge you to call 1-888-NEED-HIM or visit chataboutjesus.com. 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This is program number 3931. Heard in the classic true story of Floyd Plum were Patrick Thompson, Jennifer Dimmitt, Kurt Nabig, Mara Kate Burns, Ed DiZzolo, and David Zarbach. 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

Time had come to sacrifice again. My two small boys, they walk beside me on the road. The reason that they came was to watch the land.

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1: Your Faith Music Radio weather forecast for Evansville and the surrounding tri-state area for today. Lots of sunshine, breezy with a high of 88. For tonight, mostly clear with a low of 68. Clouds increase Monday, bringing a chance of showers and scattered thunderstorms with a high of 87. A few scattered showers and storms Monday night with a low of 72. Heading into Tuesday, thunderstorms likely with a high of 77 degrees. Again, for today, lots of sunshine, breezy with a high of 88.

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